thank you all so much for coming. I absolutely love Deborah. I've known her for so many years, and really at the start of my serious studies, along with Dr. McClary, who it's just such an honor to see in the audience. A little nerve-wracking, but very nice. So after an afternoon of Handel, we thought we'd give you a taste of Henry Purcell. So we hope you enjoy this little song from The Faerie Queene.

0: The Underground Railroad was an American phenomenon. From the late 1700s through the mid-1800s, a network evolved. This network helped African Americans escape slavery. It was known as the Underground Railroad, and its organizers used railroad terminology to both communicate and disguise their activities. Over its years of operation, the network led as many as 100,000 slaves to freedom. And one of the great figures of the Underground Railroad was William Still. Now, he personally helped hundreds of men, women, and children find freedom and was also one of the most important chroniclers of these events. He meticulously interviewed the freedom seekers, chronicled the events, and published the writings in his 1872 book, The Underground Railroad Records. This was the book that was the main source for composer Paul Morvick and librettist Mark Campbell when they created the oratorio Sanctuary Road. Over the next 15 minutes, we'll hear about some of these people found in William Still's book and hear the performers who portrayed them when Sanctuary Road, the oratorio, was first performed in 2018 at Carnegie Hall.
1: The Underground Railroad. A record of facts.

one of great dignity, and it's one of intense responsibility. You have a responsibility to educate the audience about what you're doing and about what, you know, these men and women did to advance humanity.

0: in your Texas history books or any other history books, did you come across the name Ellen Craft?
1: Absolutely not.
0: Okay.
1: Absolutely not. We hear a lot about Harriet Tubman, but I'd never heard of this amazing figure. Mm-hmm. She was very light-skinned slave in Georgia, Macon, Georgia. She was a woman in love. She fell in love with William, who was to become her husband. And they were a couple in love, and they were a couple who wanted to fight for their dignity and their right to be humans and to be free. And they undertook an insanely arduous journey out of sheer ingenuity and brilliance and courage. Ellen Craft disguised herself as an elderly, ailing white man, a plantation owner. And William disguised himself as her slave. And so together, they went through the Deep South, through insane situations. She knew that she couldn't read and write, and her speech would give her away as a woman. So she didn't speak. He spoke for her. She had her arm bandaged so she wouldn't have to fill out documents. And this piece was amazing because the aria puts me as a singer in the first hand experience as being Ellen Craft, of being a woman, a black woman who has to pretend to be a white man, who the experiences couldn't be more more antagonistic. And she had to, as an actress, it's not even an actress, because as an actress, the worst thing that can happen to you is, you know, you get a bad review or people boo you. But her role, this role of a lifetime, the consequences for a bad performance would be death, would be torture, could be rape, could be anything, could be her love being murdered in front of her eyes, could be all of those things. And so to imagine the sheer terror of encountering that is just insane. So this couple went through all of these things on steamboats, on trains. They kept up this charade until they reached Philadelphia and were able to meet people like William Still, who wrote down their incredible story. In my head, I just keep hearing the last words, which are the words of hope, with "to Philadelphia." And that was the hope, and that was the dream, and that was the knowing what was ahead if they were able to make it.

0: Now, Joshua Blue, is that your given name? Because I don't really know too many Blues.
1: Yeah, it is my given name.
0: It's no alias.
1: No.
0: How'd your family get to Chicago? Where'd they come from with a name like that?
1: My mom's from the north of England, and I was actually born just south of London, and we immigrated here in 95. And my dad is from British Guyana in South America by way of, you know, the Bahamas.

0: and West Indies and Western Africa originally. But he ended up in England, and that's where my folks met, and that's where I was born, and then we came to Chicago. The reason that my name is Blue is likely because my family name was changed when my father's family were slaves. We might not have been American slaves or North American slaves, but there's heavy evidence to suggest that our family was taken into slavery from Africa, brought through the West Indies to South America by the British as opposed to the Americans. And so while it might not be North American slavery in my blood, it's still that of people that were oppressed and, completely stripped of their freedoms.
1: So that's Joshua Blue. Tell us about Wesley Harris.
0: So Wesley Harris, really just an incredible character, such an ordeal of his life trying to escape from slavery, and getting to kind of learn his story was really incredible for me. He escaped the confines of slavery with two friends or two acquaintances, and through so many ordeals, being chased down by slave catchers and being hunted by anyone that, his name was plastered all over towns. He ended up getting found out, caught and cornered in a barn where his friend was shot. He had to escape over and over again until he finally, made his way up north through to Canada by way of William Still. I mean, it's the perfect perseverance story. He encountered struggle at absolutely every turning point, but ultimately, he persevered right on through.

0: Just tell us the story of Henry Box Brown as you know it.
1: Henry reached out to several abolitionists to devise a plan to mail himself in a crate from Richmond to Philadelphia. And the journey was 27 hours, I believe. So a couple of days. And he only had a small jar of water and a couple of biscuits to sustain him through the trip. And he was able to get out of work that day by actually burning himself. So a self-inflicted wound. Apparently he burned himself to the bone. He got out of work so that he could be nailed in this crate.
0: Henry Box Brown wasn't mailed in a coffin-sized box. He was mailed in a box that was about 3 feet long and 2 feet wide and 2 feet deep. So he really had to contort himself to get into this thing.
1: As I would imagine, his body was balled up and definitely contorted, and he couldn't move. I mean, I can't even imagine when the box was upside down and not in the right position, the discomfort he must have felt. And apparently there was only a small hole in the crate so that he could receive, you know, oxygen. This was an educated man who could read and write. And I think that the one aspect of this story that, you know, I definitely can relate to is the fact that my ancestors were slaves, and I can trace their lineage back to the house and the land that they worked on in Alabama.

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1: This is Jacqueline Gerber, Queen of the Morn. Thursday morning on the first program, you'll hear the Semiramide Overture by Rossini, the Hummel Trumpet Concerto, and the pet news at 7:25 is from Northeast Ohio. 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

music from an opera which has not been seen for many, many years, by the American composer Henry Kimball Hadley. The opera's called Cleopatra's Night. It was actually composed in 1918, and that was the BBC Concert Orchestra. Ileana Ruiman was the flute soloist, and the conductor was Rebecca Miller. This is a concert overture by a Swedish composer named Ludwig

Kinnereth was the name of that composition by Mark Lavery. It was played by cellist Brian Thornton, who's a member of the Cleveland Orchestra, and pianist Spencer Meyer on WCLV.

We'll have music by Giovanni Palestrina to open the Drive Time show in just a few moments. Let's do the forecast for the weekend first. And we're looking for tonight mostly clear skies with lows around 52. Partly sunny tomorrow, a high near 68. Friday night, a chance of showers and thunderstorms, lows around 56, with southwest winds gusting to 28 miles an hour. Saturday, probably a washout, showers and possibly a thunderstorm throughout the day. Highs near 69 degrees, southwest winds gusting to 31 miles an hour. Then on Sunday, a slight chance of showers, thunderstorms also possible after 2 p.m., cloudy skies and a high Sunday near 76 degrees. Currently in downtown Cleveland, fair and windy, 57 degrees, northeast winds gusting to 36 miles per hour. Partly cloudy skies, 64 at Akron-Canton, 58 at Cleveland-Hopkins, Lorain, Elyria, fair and 58 degrees. We're going to open the Drive Time show with a motet by Giovanni Palestrina, which contains a bit of a pun in it. The opening text in Latin is Tu es Petrus. The text, Thou art Peter, and upon this rock I will build my church. The word rock there, meaning rock like a real rock, and Peter, whose name is derived from the Latin for rock. It's music from 1573, sung by the Sistine Chapel Choir.

recorded in the Sistine Chapel, the Sistine Chapel Choir, led by Massimo Palombella, in one of the motets by Giovanni Palestrina, Tu es Petrus, Thou art Peter, and upon this rock I will build my church, text from Matthew 16. What a wonderful way to open the Drive Time show. And we have chamber music by Mozart next, another wonderful addition to your afternoon here on WCLV. Tune in Sunday at 4 p.m. for the Cleveland Orchestra on the radio. Finnish conductor Santtu Matias Ruvali leads a program that begins with the Masquerade Overture by Carl Nielsen and ends with Symphony No. 1 by Jean Sibelius. In between, violinist Stefan Jakiv is soloist in the Tchaikovsky Violin Concerto. That's the Cleveland Orchestra on the radio, Sunday at 4 on WCLV IdeaStream Public Media. A couple of slowdowns in traffic. There is a problem due to an accident in Painesville, Route 44, north and southbound, slow between Mentor Avenue and Jackson Street. And there's an accident blocking the left lane, 77 northbound at East 14th. Movie quiz coming up, and we will be celebrating the birthday of actress in movies now, Divine Joy Randolph, one of her films. And I hope it's one you've seen, because it came out about 3 years ago, and it's just a joy to watch. That'll be the movie quiz at 4:25. No prize today, we're just playing for fun. And also for fun is chamber music by Mozart, the opening allegro from his Hunt Quartet, the string quartet number 17, played here by the Jerusalem Quartet.

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1: Parents do lots of things to encourage their kids to behave. 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The consequences were terrifying. 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
3: 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They recognize the permanent loss of those who didn't come home, of those whom Memorial Day is designed to honor, the heroes. From Wind and Rhythm, tune in for a Memorial Day special twice on Monday at 10 a.m. and 10 p.m. on WCLV, IdeaStream Public Media.